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0: Bye. 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
1: The original lyrics to this next song were, "Ooh wee ooh, you look just like Ginger Rogers. Oh oh, I move just like Fred Astaire." Apologies for the singing. Before going with the iconic Buddy Holly and Mary Tyler Moore. When downloading music became legal, this song hit over 500,000 downloads by 2006. And of course, no one can forget the iconic Happy Days music video, which brought us a 90s band using footage from a 70s TV show about a family in the 50s. 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

90s. 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Look, if it's great, we play it. 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
1: 35-year-old Brittany Berry, the Saskatchewan woman serving a 6-year sentence for impaired driving causing death, has been pre-approved for day parole when she becomes eligible next month. Berry was sentenced last year following an October 2024 wrong-way crash on Highway 11 near Dundurn that killed 2 people. It also injured Berry's own 2 children who were in her vehicle. Despite opposition from the victim's family, who argued release would be premature, the Parole Board of Canada approved her release to a halfway house, citing her program in minimum security and acceptance of responsibility. Upon release, Berry will be subject to strict conditions, including an alcohol ban, driving prohibitions, and a requirement to have no contact with the victim's family. A 21-year-old woman is facing multiple charges after allegedly throwing a knife at a taxi driver in Saskatoon early Tuesday morning. Police responded to the 1400 block of Ottawa Drive North around 12:40 a.m. Investigators learned the passenger attempted to take the driver's phone charger upon being dropped off and then pulled and threw a knife at him while he confronted her outside the vehicle. The woman was arrested at the scene and charged with assault with a weapon, possession of a weapon, carrying a concealed weapon, and breach of court-imposed conditions. And demonstrations by the Canadian Centre for Bioethical Reform in Saskatoon and Regina last week that featured large graphic anti-abortion signs along busy pedestrian areas, as well as flyers delivered directly to residential mailboxes, have prompted widespread public backlash. In response, the Saskatoon Abortion Support Network launched a petition urging City Council to enact a bylaw that restricts graphic displays in public places and requires flyer materials containing explicit imagery to be delivered in concealed labeled envelopes. The petition rapidly garnered nearly 3,000 signatures, which organizers plan to present to council, but at the same time, council noted that regulating flyer delivery based on content presents legal and administrative challenges. As always, you can check out all your local news stories at sasktoday.ca.
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2: Good morning, I'm Dave Thomas. The Saskatchewan Roughriders return to the practice field today to begin their on-field work ahead of Sunday's game in BC. We may get a better idea of who may be available to come off the 6-game injured list. Returner James Letcher Jr. and defensive lineman Ali Saad have been ramping up their participation the last couple of weeks. Around the CFL, Hamilton quarterback Bo Levi Mitchell took to social media yesterday to announce that he shed the walking boot that he's been wearing since suffering an ankle injury last month and is walking full weight on the injured leg. The Ticats haven't announced a timeline on a return for Mitchell. Meanwhile, on the field, Canadian QB Trey Ford was taking first-team reps as last week's starter Harrison Frost was sidelined with a back injury. To the majors, Kazuma Okamoto broke Toronto's rookie home run record with his 25th. Josh Smith and Alejandro Kirk also homered. And the Blue Jays thumped the AL-leading Tampa Bay Rays 10-5 in last night's opener of a 3-game series. Okamoto's homer in the fifth broke Eric Hensky's team record. Kirk had 3 hits and 3 RBIs, while Ernie Clement had 3 hits and scored 3 runs. The Blue Jays have won 13 of their last 19 games and start the day a half game back of Texas for the final wildcard spot in the American League. Meantime, the Major League best Milwaukee Brewers matched baseball's modern era record for the biggest shutout, beating the visiting Seattle Mariners 22-0 last night behind 3 home runs from Christian Yelich. And on the hardwood, Toronto Tempo fans cheered as Indiana Fever superstar Caitlin Clark played her first game in Canada. However, the Tempo dropped a 101-95 decision to the Fever, extending their losing streak to 11 straight games. And that's your sports. Get the latest on your team delivered right to your phone with the Sports Cage Insider Report. 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
3: Cruise weather, we are looking at about 27 for our afternoon high today. Hey, we're back into the temperatures where it's hot enough people can complain about the heat.
4: Yay!
3: Now. And I plan to take in these last few weeks of heat complaining as much as I can. The Humidex today, by the way, is going to be up to 29. So it's going to be a bit muggy. There's a chance of an afternoon thunderstorm or maybe even one this morning. And then windy today, too. Gusts up to about 50K an hour. So, yeah, we got a mixed bag day, but it will be a hot mixed bag. The kind that's been, like, sitting in the car too long. That's the overall essence of
4: today.
3: I love
4: hot mixed bags.
3: Who doesn't? A little bit of sweat on that bag, right? Just the best. Tomorrow, 27 is the high. Just a regular day around that temperature. Friday, about 25. Saturday, 30 degrees. Whoa.
4: Whoa.
3: Ooh, doggy. Right now, it's 15.
0: When bailing us out of prison, you have to use our legal name.
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0: 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It is Stacy and Joel with you. Good morning. A couple of things to mention as we start the day. Is it Wednesday today? Wednesday, right?
1: Yeah, you got it. You're right, bang on with all your facts today so far. You crushed it in
0: the
1: news. You got everything correct there, mostly. And now this. So things are looking up for you.
0: If I can make my way through life mostly, I think that's I'm winning right there.
1: Yeah, I would agree.
0: We have a keyword this morning for those Husky tickets. Their first pre-conference. What do you call it?
1: Exhibition
0: game. August 27th.
1: That's the game
0: today,
1: where they play at Prairie Land, right? They play, right?
0: They go on rides. It's a whole thing.
1: Yeah, it's great.
0: It's pretty fun.
1: Great. Exhibition games are the best.
0: The keyword this morning is audible, as if you were to call an audible on a play, which is A-U-D-I-B-L-E.
1: Oh, okay? You're spelling
0: so
1: it for them?
0: So text that in. I'm giving them a freebie.
1: Oh,
0: it's early. I'm feeling generous.
1: I thought it was going to be fun to watch. I bet they'll still get it wrong, though.
0: Oh, 100%. That's what's fun about this. Text that in to 938-0963 for your chance to win those tickets. Something else that's happening today is a pancake breakfast. It's the 8th annual SIGA Charity Pancake Breakfast. And I don't know, there's something about pancake breakfasts in, I think, any city. I know Calgary is the one where it's like a little Stampede pancake breakfast.
1: Yeah.
0: But there's something about getting a big plate of, you know, pancakes for cheap. In a parking lot, paper plates, the wooden forks that just make people go crazy. This one is happening tomorrow, August 20th, from 8 a.m. to 10:30 a.m. at the White Buffalo Youth Lodge. It's $8 for a plate of pancakes, things on the side, you know, the drinks, the coffee, what have you. And these guys have been doing very well when it comes to fundraising in 2025.
1: Last year was the big year, right? Because up until that point, they had raised for 7 years in a row $125,000 or $120,000, which is great. That's pretty impressive. But you want to, give last year's numbers.
0: Last year's number, record-breaking $65,000 for a pancake breakfast.
1: Dude, that's a lot of pancakes. Do you want me to do the math for you here? Let me just see here. $65,000 at $8 a plate. Let's see. That is, they sold 8,125 plates of pancakes last year. That can't be right. That's a lot of...
0: If
1: that's the case, they are a well-oiled machine now because they're doing more breakfast probably than all the Tim Hortons combined in the city on one morning.
0: Yeah, I'm going to assume there was probably a large donation in there at some point.
1: Okay,
0: because
1: that makes sense.
0: 8,000 plates of pancakes. Each plate has, what, two pancakes?
1: And they're doing that's it insane. In 2.5 hours. Hang on, let me just tell you... If it is, how many minutes is that? 60 times 2.5. It's too early. Sorry. It's 150 minutes. Okay. So if they're doing 8,125 pancakes divided by 150, that's 54 pancake breakfasts per minute.
0: Wow. I know exactly what they are doing.
1: They are killing it over there. Yes.

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0: 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Absolutely no AI slop. 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

96.3 Cruise FM with Variety, The Rocks. Good morning. It's Stacey and Joel here. You know something that's always pissed me off? Maybe super frustrated. Been so mad about this that it's 2026 and there's no way that I can sell my used Lululemon leggings conveniently. And I've been so

0: are used or gently used or like new Lululemon products online. It's peer-to-peer. You sign up for this service, and then you can go on Lululemon's website and look at what the used stuff people are selling. Isn't that great?
1: I can see the joy in your face.
0: For all of us, when I say finally, oh man, have I been waiting for this for a long time. What do you think? Are you going to buy some used Lululemons?
1: I had owned one pair of Lululemon pants in my entire life. That was when the whole thing was like, these leggings, oh my God. And I did, and I bought one, and that was it. I no longer have them. I just don't buy that.
0: What'd you do with them?
1: I don't know. I think I donated them because the style was like really wide leg and I just didn't like it at the time. So I got rid of them.
0: Could have got some sweet cash, some sweet coin.
1: But here's the thing. I looked into it and it's actually quite like sellers must have their original receipts.
0: Oh, okay.
1: In order to list the stuff, they run into three categories. Excellent, great, or good. Anything that's damaged heavily with rips or tears is excluded. So it sounds like it's, you know, a
0: at
1: bit
0: least
1: of
0: they
1: work.
0: Have some
1: it's
0: standards.
1: Not just like,
0: yeah.
1: Well, exactly. And with a company like that, because of what they charge for their products, they should.
0: I don't know, dude. I feel like with the whole thing, it's like, I don't know. The idea of, because don't a lot of people, I've heard women don't wear underwear when they wear their Lululemon. Isn't that true?
1: Well, that's, no. I mean, sure, true. Some probably don't. But even still, washing machines exist.
0: Dude, that's like buying used Gotch. I don't know. There's not a big market for it. Yes, it is. If they're not wearing underwear, for sure it is.
1: They're being washed, man. They're not just being given straight off someone's body.
0: You're wearing long pant Gotch is what it feels like to me.
1: Well, then maybe you shouldn't be on this site, on this peer-to-peer exchange.
0: I know.
1: Other people will be.
0: I'm sure they will. There's definitely a demand for it. I also think it's funny how they call it, like, oh, it's the Like New branded resale platform in Canada. Like New, get out. Like, these are used clothing. Just call it, it's like when you go to a car dealership and they're like, it's a certified pre-owned. It's like, no, it's a used car. That's a used car. You know, like when city council overspends their budget, they're like, oh, it's a revenue shortfall that we had. No, you just spent too much money. Come on.
1: It's the fancy lingo. They love it.

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0: 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Stacy and Joel with you. Good morning. It is that time of year where we've been mentioning the pools winding down their services for the people, the two-legged guests. But over at Mayfair Pool, they had their dog days of summer yesterday, the end of season tradition, where basically the whole pool is just dogs only and their companions, of course. There are people allowed as well.
1: Please tell me that the dogs go down the water slide. Do they? Do they go down the water slide?
0: I would assume. Does Mayfair have one?
1: Yeah.
0: Slide?
1: Yeah.
0: Oh.
1: Yeah, they have one of the new ones that doesn't go into the pool, right? It just goes into that little.
0: With their
1: tank
0: claws
1: at the
0: be
1: end.
0: Something they don't want to have on there. I don't know about the.
1: Some people go down that with very sharp toenails, so I don't know.
0: Yeah, that's true. You have to be pre-registered for safety and hygiene reasons. Human owners are prohibited from entering the water with their pets.
1: Oh.
0: And that's the thing, right? Like, people, we can be dirty as well when we go swimming, but there's something about dogs. I don't know. My question when this event happens is always like, what must the filter be like after this event?
1: Yeah.
0: With all the dog hair, all the random things that get brought into the water with them. And then
1: I have
0: even
1: some
0: just
1: bad
0: with.
1: News.
0: What?
1: Dogs cannot go down the water slide at Mayfair Pool. This is according to Gemini AI. During the annual end-of-season Dog Day summer event, dogs are only allowed to splash and swim in the main pool basin. Water slides and other pool amenities remain closed and off-limits to pets for safety reasons. Boo!
0: Can they use the cafeteria? Can they go to the concession?
1: Yeah, I think they probably could.
0: Yeah. But here's another question I had. Like, do dogs pee in the pool like people do?
1: Do they pee
0: Are they
1: in
0: down
1: the
0: there
1: pool?
0: Lifting a leg while they're swimming?
1: Do you want me to find out? That is a good question.
0: I don't know.
1: Let's see here.
0: Okay.
1: While humans can easily relax their sphincters and let loose in the water while treading water, dogs rarely pee while actively swimming. Dogs physically can release urine in water, but their anatomy, posture habits, and instinctual stress responses during paddling make mid-swim urination quite rare. Oh, okay.
0: They need some solid ground to focus.
1: So that's how you can tell we're more evolved than them, because we can pee while treading water. So
0: in your face, dogs.
1: Yeah, that's right.
0: And same with pooping, though. Like, would they poop in the water?
1: Oh, that's another good question. You're asking the right questions here, I think. This is compelling radio right now.
0: This is what people want to know.
1: Oh, yes. Dogs occasionally poop while swimming, but it's rarely intentional. Mm. So they poop by accident, it looks like, mid-paddle. So it says here, while mid-paddle urination is almost non-existent, accidental defecation during a swim happens surprisingly often, especially in pools, lakes, or dog parks. And apparently it has to do with the fact that they're clenching so hard while they're swimming. The occasional poop gets torpedoed out of there.
0: Okay.
1: Yeah.
0: Well, see,
1: which
0: now we know.
1: If humans are swimming in the pool, the odd pee is not a big deal. Like, we swim in each other's pee all the time. But if a human poops in the pool, it's quite a big deal. I bet with the dogs, they don't even bat an eye at it. It's like, Jerry pooped again. And then, you know,
0: someone comes along and eats it.
1: Scruffy comes along and eats the poop.
0: Yeah.
1: Problem solved.

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0: 96.3 Cruise FM with Variety, The Rocks, and Stacey and Joel. Hey, great news. U.S. President Donald Trump paused the 50% tariff on the $28 billion worth of Canadian goods for 3 days, deferring the deadline to the 21st. Apparently, they've reached an agreement. He posted about it on social media, saying that a tentative trade deal with Canada was in the works, and they're finalizing the documents, and hinted at reviving the Keystone XL pipeline project. So things have been put on hold for a few days.
1: Can I just say, remember a few days ago we were talking about notification fatigue from Environment Canada, where it was like, oh, there's too many warnings and this and that. I'm getting tariff fatigue, where I just am so tired about hearing which ones have been implemented, paused, changed, tariffed right back at another person, how it's going to affect us, where it's going to hit us in the pocketbook. I'm so sick of it.
0: Are you? Because I'm having a great time with this. I think it is so fun. I just love reading the news these days. I think it's so enjoyable hearing about how we hate the United States and we need to be mad and all the other things. And I don't know, dude. I just...
1: This time it was like raw lumber and steel and stuff again, is it?
0: Feel like, and maybe I'm misremembering it, but weren't Carney and Trump like quasi, like wasn't Trump a big fan of Carney's when he got elected and he hated Pierre? He's like Pierre, he mocked Pierre after he lost the election and was like, Carney's our guy. Yeah. And now the two of them, it just feels like, I don't know, it feels like we're children in the middle of a bad divorce that's going on right now. And it's like, oh, we're staying together for another 3 days. We've just work it out already.
1: Or split up.
0: Yeah, or split up. Yes, fair enough.

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1: I hate wasting these summer days driving across the city, but yoga's over there and the tanning salon's over here.
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2: 35-year-old Brittany Berry, the Saskatchewan woman serving a 6-year sentence for impaired driving causing death, has been pre-approved for day parole when she becomes eligible next month. Berry was sentenced last year following an October 2024 wrong-way crash on Highway 11 near Dundurn that killed 2 people. It also injured Berry's own 2 children who were in her vehicle. Despite opposition from the victim's family, who argued release would be premature, the Parole Board of Canada approved her release to a halfway house, citing her progress in minimum security and acceptance of responsibility. Upon release, Berry will be subject to strict conditions, including an alcohol ban, driving prohibitions, and a requirement to have no contact with the victim's family. A 21-year-old woman is facing multiple charges after allegedly throwing a knife at a taxi driver in Saskatoon early Tuesday morning. Police responded to the 1400 block of Ottawa Drive North around 12:40 a.m. Investigators learned the passenger attempted to take the driver's phone charger upon being dropped off and then pulled and threw a knife at him while he confronted her outside the vehicle. The woman was arrested at the scene and charged with assault with a weapon, possession of a weapon, carrying a concealed weapon, and breach of court-imposed conditions. And demonstrations by the Canadian Centre for Bioethical Reform in Saskatoon and Regina last week that featured large graphic anti-abortion signs along busy pedestrian areas, as well as flyers delivered directly to residential mailboxes, have prompted widespread public backlash. In response, the Saskatoon Abortion Support Network launched a petition urging City Council to enact a bylaw that restricts graphic displays in public places and requires flyer materials containing explicit imagery to be delivered in concealed labeled envelopes. The petition rapidly garnered nearly 3,000 signatures, which organizers plan to present to council, but at the same time, council noted that regulating flyer delivery based on content presents legal and administrative challenges. As always, you can check out all your local news stories at sasktoday.ca.
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3: Good morning, I'm Dave Thomas. The Saskatchewan Roughriders return to the practice field today to begin their on-field work ahead of Sunday's game in BC. We may get a better idea of who may be available to come off the 6-game injured list. Returner James Letcher Jr. and defensive lineman Ali Sott have been ramping up their participation the last couple of weeks. Around the CFL, Hamilton quarterback Bo Levi Mitchell took to social media yesterday to announce that he shed the walking boot that he's been wearing since suffering an ankle injury last month and is walking full weight on the injured leg. The Ticats haven't announced a timeline on a return for Mitchell. Meanwhile, on the field, Canadian QB Trey Ford was taking first-team reps as last week's starter Harrison Frost was sidelined with a back injury. To the majors, Kazuma Okamoto broke Toronto's rookie home run record with his 25th. Josh Smith and Alejandro Kirk also homered. And the Blue Jays thumped the AL-leading Tampa Bay Rays 10-5 in last night's opener of a 3-game series. Okamoto's homer in the fifth broke Eric Hensky's team record. Kirk had 3 hits and 3 RBIs, while Ernie Clement had 3 hits and scored 3 runs. The Blue Jays have won 13 of their last 19 games and start the day a half game back of Texas for the final wildcard spot in the American League. Meantime, the Major League best Milwaukee Brewers matched baseball's modern era record for the biggest shutout, beating the visiting Seattle Mariners 22-0 last night behind 3 home runs from Christian Yelich. And on the hardwood, Toronto Tempo fans cheered as Indiana Fever superstar Caitlin Clark played her first game in Canada. However, the Tempo dropped a 101-95 decision to the Fever, extending their losing streak to 11 straight games. And that's your sports. Get the latest on your team delivered right to your phone with the Sports Cage Insider Report. 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
2: Weather for us today is going to be another nice one. 27 degrees, a slight chance of a thunderstorm, and I guess some wind gusting to about 50 around noon, but again, not terrible. It's nice to have a bit of a breeze when it's warm out. 27 again tomorrow, 25 on Friday, and a real scorcher on Saturday. 30 degrees in the sunshine, 29 for Sunday. Really enjoying these warmer temperatures at the end of August. I was saying to Joel yesterday how like 9:30 in August doesn't quite feel the same as a July 30, but it's still enjoyable.
4: Dude, it does. I don't know. Were you out at all yesterday? It was 26 and it felt hot. I was sweating.
2: It was still warm.
4: Just walking around sweating. So
2: it's the cool nights that we enjoy.
4: Did you know it is mainly that sunny. Temperatures are temperatures, right? 27 degrees yes. is 27 degrees.
2: I guess you're right. It just feels different, okay? Mainly sunny right now, 14.
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0: 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Also on the Cruise app, Stacey and Joel, this is a fun question. It's a little bit of nostalgia and also a little bit of delving into your musical tastes. On the Cruise Facebook page, we asked the question, what was your first concert and how old were you? Because I really feel like my first concert didn't happen until I was like in my teens. But we've had some people commenting about going to like, you know, Raffi and Fred Penner when they were younger. And I was like, oh my God, that might even be when my first one was. Because I do know, I remember specifically when the New Kids on the Block were coming to Saskatoon. Oh. And I was like, please. And it was literally like me begging my parents for days and days and days. And I just wasn't able to go. Oh. Had friends that went. Their lives changed forever.
1: I remember
0: they developed their obsession.
1: Having a very similar feeling to that about MC Hammer and Vanilla Ice when they rolled through.
0: Oh, okay.
1: And being like, I had a few friends who went and I knew the concert was happening and I was at home feeling extreme FOMO. In that moment.
0: Oh, yeah. Unbelievable.
1: Yeah.
0: Leslie Kim Grummet said, Motorhead, opening for Alice Cooper, my uncle, in Regina, 41 years ago. I was 17. I am old as dirt. You're welcome for the realization.
1: That's funny.
0: JC said, I was maybe 10 or 11, and my mom took me to the Tragically Hip. I was sitting in my seat, and these guys behind us, they were like maybe 18 to 25, were like, no, no, no, this is the Tragically Hip. You have to stand up. So we rocked out together. It was the best concert experience of my life.
1: Oh, that's
0: great.
1: That
0: is super, super cool.
1: Yeah.
0: Because that's the thing, too. When you're young, you don't know what concert behavior is.
1: No.
0: And so to have somebody guide you and teach you the ways, that's super cool. Janice Kobarinski, Owen, I was 8 years old and got to go with my parents and my grandma to see the Irish Rovers in Saskatoon. She's been a concert junkie ever since. And you know what?
1: And it was the Irish Rovers who got her going. That's very funny. Can I share a first concert experience that I had? It wasn't the first one I went to, but it was the first one I was ever going to introduce the band with as a radio host. Just a young, wet behind the ears radio DJ in his early 20s. And the big band that I got to present and introduce was Doug and the Slugs. And
0: Wow.
1: But there's a plot twist here. The day before the concert, Doug died. I was so pumped and nervous at the same time, and then we get this announcement that Doug had died, and after that, I never emceed another concert because I didn't want any other lead singers to
0: die. Too much trauma.
1: I'm like, I'm bad luck for these bands.

0: Action lives on 96.3 Cruise FM. I'm Dave Thomas, voice of the Saskatchewan Rough Riders. Sunday is game day as the Riders take on the BC Lions. The pregame show's at 4 and kickoff with Luke Bullender and I is at 5. Saskatchewan Rough Rider football on the Cooperators Rider Broadcast Network is brought to you by Saskatoon Barbecues and more. 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
1: It is time for the City of Saskatoon Daily Road Report. Some continuing work in the downtown 4th Avenue North. The north and southbound lanes close from 24th Street East to 25th Street East for water main work. Those are those projects that do take a while. That one's been going on since the beginning of the month and should wrap up on the 23rd by 5 p.m.
2: And some good news from the university area. College Drive eastbound, westbound from Hospital Drive to Cumberland Avenue is supposed to open up less than 2 weeks, September 1st at 5 p.m. They're having the grand opening of that.
1: I'll believe it when I see it.
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2: /construction. Yeah. strong finish there.
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0: 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It's Stacey and Joel here with you. Sometimes when you go camping and you walk away from your campsite, you never know if something's going to be stolen. It's kind of the honor system there where you hope people don't go through things or people aren't getting into campsites they don't belong. Well, there's been a bit of an issue in northern Saskatchewan with some shoes being stolen from campsites and from different campers. And it turns out they've caught the criminals and they are adorable. They're a couple of foxes stealing shoes at Christopher Lake and Emma Lake. And there have been a bunch of posts on the community Facebook pages from the groups of people who live or camp in these areas about how, watch out, there are foxes who will come and steal your shoes.
1: Which is, you know, there are these scavengers? They are considered,
0: I would say,
1: like,
0: so.
1: Obviously, I'm sure they kill their own prey.
0: Yeah.
1: But they'll be willing to take advantage.
0: Eat a dead, a dead animal on the side of the road. Have a bite of a deer or a skunk or something. Porcupine.
1: But I guess, too, like, the mischievousness, aren't foxes meant to be, like, mischievous? So maybe they're just trying to live up to their name and be like, dude, we got to take some stuff. We got to think of things we can take.
0: I mean,
1: how about shoes?
0: They're not raccoons, right? Raccoons are the ones who have the reputation for being thieves, being mischievous, getting into trouble. You see those videos of people opening their dumpsters, and then there are, like, six raccoons in there just, like, all staring, like, nothing.
1: Yeah, wait,
0: we weren't doing anything in here. But, yeah, I think foxes are maybe trying to hone in on some of that reputation here with this story.
1: It is pretty...
0: Go ahead.
1: I was going to say pretty funny.

0: because they're stealing like anything, slippers, flip-flops, but even some like Air Force Ones.
1: Right.
0: Someone's leaving out.
1: Yikes. A foot fetish, these guys here. They're maybe a little creeps. I don't know. I do love that. Maybe. This is a news story for Saskatchewan. Like, this is one of the leading stories in the province right now. I love that we're still small enough and cute enough of a province that a story mm-hmm. like this can get some publicity and make its way around, right?
0: It's the kind of stuff where, because we talk about other things, right? We talk about tariffs. We talk about other situations that are really heavy and, yeah. you know, get you a little bit upset. And then you get something light and fluffy like this where some cute foxes are just taking shoes. Mm-hmm. It's not a big deal. If they were taking underwear, different story.
1: That would be a bigger deal.
0: Creeps.
1: Yeah. I love the idea of the reporter who had to write this story, too. It's like, we were just watching the movie, Bruce Almighty with Jim Carrey, where he plays news reporter who gets the powers of God. But the big thing is he gets so mad about having to write all these fluff pieces. You know, we're making the city's biggest cookie. Could you imagine being the reporter getting sent up to Christopher Lake to investigate the foxes up there? It's like, you're sending me up there to cover this. Come on.
0: What a grueling day at the office.
1: Yeah.

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0: 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It's Stacey and Joel with you. Don't forget, we're doing a pretty sweet trip. You might have heard of it. It's a road trip to see Rush in Edmonton in December. December 10th, I believe, is the date. And we're giving you hotel. We're giving you tickets to the show, obviously, gas money, and $2,000 in spending money for you to do whatever you want with. And all you have to do is listen for a Rush song.
1: Stacey's getting into the drinking already this morning.
0: It's been an early one. Text that into 938.
1: The days wasted if you're not.
0: 0963. The more times you send in a keyword, the more chances you have to win. So don't forget about that. We talked about this incident, I believe it was either yesterday or the day before. Emergency services responded to a call at the Silverwood Dog Park, and a young man had become trapped in a storm drain near the South Saskatchewan River. So these are like those big ones that do send the water out into the river. We might have had the information slightly off because
1: We just didn't have access to the information, and as you and I like to do,
0: we like to throw out
1: hypotheticals with what went on.
0: Yes.
1: Right? We just had the story that the fire department had to be sent out to rescue someone who had been stuck in a storm drain. I assumed that they had a foot stuck in there, or they stepped in one of the grates or something like that. It is much more involved than that.
0: It was much more involved. Like I said, it was one of those really large storm drains. And one of the responding officers, before the emergency crews arrived, spent some time helping this guy keep his head above the rising water that was like coming through the storm drain. He was trapped
1: in the storm drain.
0: Full on in there.
1: Yeah.
0: Yep. And it was a whole 2 hour rescue mission. Oh, it is a
1: very big
0: difference.
1: The body in there versus the foot is a different rescue operation, I would think.
0: It is. And it's one of those situations, too, where I know we joke about it because we're like, well, let's see, you know, if they don't give us the information, we're going to have to come up with it ourselves. Sometimes, you know, you don't know the full details
1: No.
0: and you understand them after the fact.
1: Well, We weren't all wrong. Because you and I had also joked around about maybe he was in the sewer and you were like, he was looking for the Ninja Turtles. Maybe he's Pennywise the Clown. That was the part that we got right, that he was in the sewer.
0: In the drain.
1: Yeah.
0: And a huge shout out to emergency crews, obviously, for having the equipment and the sense and the time and everything to get him out of there safely. So, yeah, big shout out to rescuers there.

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1: It's life-changing, guys.
0: It can be, yeah. I have a buddy who is now listening to us when he drives back and forth to Calgary. He listens to like five episodes every
1: What's
0: trip.
1: His name?
0: Tyler.
1: Tyler. Hi, Tyler.
2: Hi, Tyler.
0: He's probably sleeping.
1: Thanks for
0: right
1: listening.
0: Now. That's why he listens.
1: No,
0: on
1: but
0: the
1: he'll listen to
0: later.
1: This on the podcast.
0: Oh,
1: exactly.
0: Are you going to include that in the podcast? The shout out?
1: Sure.
0: Okay.
1: Why wouldn't I?
0: I think he's driving.
1: If you
0: want to
1: be included
0: there,
1: in the Cruise podcast.
0: Yeah. No, that's true. If you text in, you text something funny or something interesting, we might read your text on the air.
1: I'll read your text on the air, as long as it has no swears
0: Heck
1: in
0: yeah.
1: it.
0: Yeah. Yeah. We had a text just recently from Barb from Viscount. And she is the one.
1: I love Barb.
0: She was commenting on the fox thing that we talked about earlier, about the fox stealing shoes from Candle Lake and Emma Lake. But also, she was the one who sent us feet pictures that we made a lot of money off of on the internet. So happy to feature those in the podcast, too. We're running
1: also,
0: a little, what?
1: What Brian always wears a shirt to cut the grass, said, regarding the fox stealing shoes, Dr. Seuss basically predicted it would happen someday when he wrote Fox in Socks. Of course, they were going to need shoes as well.
0: Right. I'm still waiting for the foxes to be stealing the new blue goo now. Right?
1: Mm.
0: Have you read Fox in Socks? No, you're not a fan of Dr. Seuss.
1: I'm not a huge Dr.
0: Dude,
1: Seuss fan.
0: Dude, that is such a good book. It's so fun to read with kids. And it is actually challenging to read it. Because the tongue twister's in there. It has a disclaimer right at the beginning that this book is dangerous. Read it carefully.
1: Wow.
0: It's a great read.
1: I might have to give that one a read.
0: We had a blast with our boys reading that one when they were younger. So highly recommend it. Okay, want to talk about this. WestJet making some changes to their flights. They're going to be upgrading the cabins. I guess they've been upgraded already. They feature premium seating, an expanded comfort section, free TELUS Wi-Fi, four-way adjustable headrests, phone/tablet holders, modernized power ports, and even coat hooks. We've all been demanding those for a long time.
1: Oh, finally.
0: And
1: Jeez.
0: They changed course on the high-density 180-seat layouts, and they went back to 174. Mm-hmm. So they took away six rows. No, I guess it would be one row. Right, it's three across. They took away six seats, so you know they're like, I don't know, 35 rows there behind first class. They get to split the leg room of that one row. So exciting and luxurious.
1: And that was all because of backlash. People were like, "This is insane. I do not want to sit like that for a 5-hour flight across Canada." Thank you very much. And they listened.
0: It is. It just goes to show you when we collectively get angry about something, the kind of crap we can get done. There are a lot of pissed off people right across Canada at WestJet. Mm-hmm. The post went viral. And that's the problem. Is the reason we don't get anything done that matters is because we're all busy arguing with each other. When we should be directing those arguments upward instead of at each
1: Terse
0: other.
1: Terse emails,
0: dude,
1: you guys.
0: We got to all team up. We all got to get on the same page and figure it out and then yell at the people who are making life suck. And they'll make
1: there
0: it better.
1: You go.
0: That's what we're not doing.
1: Yeah.
0: Though.

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2: 35-year-old Brittany Berry, the Saskatchewan woman serving a 6-year sentence for impaired driving causing death, has been pre-approved for day parole when she becomes eligible next month. Berry was sentenced last year following an October 2024 wrong-way crash on Highway 11 near Dundurn that killed 2 people. It also injured Berry's own 2 children who were in her vehicle. Despite opposition from the victim's family, who argued release would be premature, the Parole Board of Canada approved her release to a halfway house, citing her progress in minimum security and acceptance of responsibility. Upon release, Berry will be subject to strict conditions, including an alcohol ban, driving prohibitions, and a requirement to have no contact with the victim's family. A 21-year-old woman is facing multiple charges after allegedly throwing a knife at a taxi driver in Saskatoon early Tuesday morning. Police responded to the 1400 block of Ottawa Drive North around 12:40 a.m. Investigators learned the passenger attempted to take the driver's phone charger upon being dropped off and then pulled and threw a knife at him while he confronted her outside the vehicle. The woman was arrested at the scene and charged with assault with a weapon, possession of a weapon, carrying a concealed weapon, and breach of court-imposed conditions. And demonstrations by the Canadian Centre for Bioethical Reform in Saskatoon and Regina last week that featured large graphic anti-abortion signs along busy pedestrian areas, as well as flyers delivered directly to residential mailboxes, have prompted widespread public backlash. In response, the Saskatoon Abortion Support Network launched a petition urging City Council to enact a bylaw that restricts graphic displays in public places and requires flyer materials containing explicit imagery to be delivered in concealed labeled envelopes. The petition rapidly garnered nearly 3,000 signatures, which organizers plan to present to council, but at the same time, council noted that regulating flyer delivery based on content presents legal and administrative challenges. As always, you can check out all your local news stories at sasktoday.ca.
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3: Good morning, I'm Dave Thomas. The Saskatchewan Roughriders return to the practice field today to begin their on-field work ahead of Sunday's game in BC. We may get a better idea of who may be available to come off the 6-game injured list. Returner James Letcher Jr. and defensive lineman Ali Saad have been ramping up their participation the last couple of weeks. Around the CFL, Hamilton quarterback Bo Levi Mitchell took to social media yesterday to announce that he shed the walking boot that he's been wearing since suffering an ankle injury last month and is walking full weight on the injured leg. The Ticats haven't announced a timeline on a return for Mitchell. Meanwhile, on the field, Canadian QB Trey Ford was taking first-team reps as last week's starter Harrison Frost was sidelined with a back injury. To the majors, Kazuma Okamoto broke Toronto's rookie home run record with his 25th. Josh Smith and Alejandro Kirk also homered. And the Blue Jays thumped the AL-leading Tampa Bay Rays 10-5 in last night's opener of a 3-game series. Okamoto's homer in the fifth broke Eric Hensky's team record. Kirk had 3 hits and 3 RBIs, while Ernie Clement had 3 hits and scored 3 runs. The Blue Jays have won 13 of their last 19 games and start the day a half game back of Texas for the final wildcard spot in the American League. Meantime, the Major League best Milwaukee Brewers matched baseball's modern era record for the biggest shutout, beating the visiting Seattle Mariners 22-0 last night behind 3 home runs from Christian Yelich. And on the hardwood, Toronto Tempo fans cheered as Indiana Fever superstar Caitlin Clark played her first game in Canada. However, the Tempo dropped a 101-95 decision to the Fever, extending their losing streak to 11 straight games. And that's your sports. Get the latest on your team delivered right to your phone with the Sports Cage Insider Report. 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
4: Cruise weather, it is going to be a hot day today. 27 is our afternoon high. There is a small chance of rain and maybe a thunderstorm as well. Going to be a bit windy near lunchtime, but that is okay with that kind of heat. A gentle breeze is fine with me. 27 is the high for tomorrow. Friday kicking off the weekend, a high of 25, and Saturday 30 degrees, Sunday up to about 29. Right now it's 16.
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0: 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So there's a big controversy on the internet about Meta, and it's not about children using the website. It's a whole other thing. It's about these pervert glasses that they've been selling. That's what the internet is calling them. The Meta Smart Glasses are being dubbed as pervert glasses because people are using them to discreetly in public record other people and not let them know. They have a little white LED light on them that is active during recording, but a lot of people are using a sticker or something else to cover that light up. So now you have no idea if you're being recorded, or even if they are glasses that can record you.
1: Well, and it's even past the stickers or the marker, like they're doing actual tech workarounds for these little blinking lights.
0: Yeah.
1: So there's people out there who specifically want to do this. There's information for those people to find that allows them to do this. And it's another example of like really cool technology because somebody somewhere created wearable technology in this way, blah, blah, blah.
0: Yeah.
1: I always think to myself like, wow, the technology is great. But then us as a society, we see that and we take it and do something terrible with it.
0: Right.
1: It's like a broken record. This happens all the time.
0: Yes, as usual, we take something that's good and pervert it and turn it into something that is not good. And dudes are using it too for like, pickup opportunities. They're going there flirting with women. And then when the women
1: posting
0: reject
1: it online,
0: them, they post online and they're directing hate towards all these women who are rejecting men. So it's a lot of stuff that is not great. But you know what? There is hope, Stacey, I feel. Because how long have these Meta glasses been out? Since 2022? 2021?
1: It's been
0: is that
1: a while.
0: When they came out? So that's like almost 5 years. And for the fact that it took 5 years for us to figure out that we could use these glasses to be perverts is, I think, a step in the right direction. Normally, under other times, I would think it would happen instantly. But the fact that we're 5 years in and this is just starting to happen, it's like, okay, well, maybe we are getting
1: better.
0: Celebrate
1: the small victory?
0: I don't know.
1: Yay, us.
0: Yeah, wow, great.
2: I want you to want me.

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0: Society That Rocks, 96.3 Cruise FM. Stacy and Joel, don't forget to text in the keyword this morning for Husky tickets for that exhibition game on August 27th. The keyword is audible, which is a football term, which I knew, but we did double check it to make sure it was spelled properly.
1: It is also a name of an audiobook company run by Amazon, and that's the one we're referring to here, obviously.
0: Oh, it is. It's audible. Not the football term.
1: Yeah, yeah. Okay. We're doing the book term, in case you're wondering. That makes
0: right.
1: more sense.
0: Yes. Text that in. We'll give those tickets away in a little bit. On the Cruise Facebook page, we asked a very easy question, but man, it garnered some very passionate results. And we wanted to know what your first concert was, your first concert ever, and how old you were. Because, you know, I just made an assumption. I was in my brain, I was like, well, my first concert wasn't until I was probably like a teenager for yeah. sure. 14, 15. But then Tasha Cooper, her comment, either
1: is that
0: Sharon
1: a relative
0: Lewis
1: of yours?
0: It's not, actually, but I do like her name. Either Sharon Lois and Bram or Raffi, and it was somewhere between 4 and 8-ish years old. I can't remember. I know I just went. And then, of course, the first actual, which she referred to, was Velvet Revolver and 3 Days Grace much later. And so that's the other thing is you kind of, I don't know, I'm almost positive I would have gone to that same show. I think Sharon Lois and Bram was my first concert.
1: Oh, wow.
0: Definitely.
1: And a lot of drugs and alcohol, that kind of a concert, too. Pretty
0: Dude,
1: sketchy.
0: It was off the hook.
1: Stay out of the bathroom. So that's all I got to say, right?
0: That elephant, the stuffed elephant, he was insane.
1: I bet, yeah. My first concert ever was I went to the Beach Boys when I was, I don't know, maybe
0: oh,
1: six
0: wow.
1: or seven. They came through in the 80s at Sastel Center. Maybe it was the

0: 90s, but I'm pretty sure it was like the late 80s. And with the Beach Boys were the headliners. It was Three Dog Night and America.
1: Oh, wow.
0: Yeah.
1: And did you love it?
0: I had no idea what was going on, to be honest. I didn't know.
1: My it was just an excursion for
0: yeah,
1: you.
0: Yeah. I think they couldn't get a babysitter, and that's why I got a ticket to go to the concert with them. Yeah.
1: That sounds about right. Mm-hmm. Linda Pickering said, Rod Stewart, in 1977, I was 17. My best friend drank too much, passed out, and missed the whole concert.
0: 17-year-olds in the booze. They're cute.
1: Oh, great memory. Mm-hmm. Mike Olson, Motley Crue, and it was Tommy Lee spinning in the cage playing drums. He was 18 living in Regina. Those were the good old days where people would camp outside the night before. The doors would open, and it was like cows in a chute to get to the front.
0: Right.
1: None of this nonsense with tickets and seats and stuff online. Like, he's talking about the whole experience, too, of procuring those tickets.
0: Right.
1: The old-fashioned way.
0: That used to be so hard because you'd have to go there when the box office opened, and then there'd already be like 500 people in front of you.
1: Mm-hmm. Yeah. Or you'd risk it on the phone and try and, you know, get the busy signal. Redial, busy signal, redial. So many emotions.
0: Oh, the good old days, right?

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0: 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We're still giving away Husky football tickets for their first exhibition game of the season. As mentioned, that's the game where they go on all the rides and spend a lot of time over at
1: Corn Dogs.
0: Yeah. Super Dogs are there too for that. So, but no, it's August 27th at Griffith Stadium against the Alberta Golden Bears. The key word to text in to win those tickets is audible. Like calling an audible. Text that to 938-0963. Do you know how to spell it? It's easy to say, not as easy to spell. So that's coming up. Also going on tomorrow, this is going to be a lot of fun over at the White Buffalo Youth Lodge. The SEGA annual charity pancake breakfast in support of the White Buffalo Youth Lodge is taking place. $8 will get you a pancake breakfast, which is pretty good. It's a pretty good deal. Mm-hmm. It's going on from 8 a.m. to 10:30 p.m. No, 10:30 a.m. It's just for the morning.
1: It's a breakfast.
0: They had a big year last year. This thing's been going on for how many years now? Do we say?
1: Seven. This is the eighth annual.
0: This is the eighth one. And last year, the cumulative total of the other years, they raised $120,000 in all those other pancake breakfasts. Then last year, they raised $65,000 for the White Buffalo Youth Lodge.
1: Which is huge for a pancake breakfast. Well done.
0: I'm telling you, at $8 a plate, if they raised $65,000, the math on that is they sold 8,125 pancake breakfasts last year, which is very impressive.
1: With what? Two pancakes
0: machine.
1: On each plate?
0: I don't know, dude. I don't know. They'd
1: be pumping out some serious pancakes there.
0: That would be 16,000 pancakes that they would make that morning if that's what they did.
1: At the same time, the chances of a larger donation coming through, pretty heavy.
0: That would make sense
1: there.
0: For it to be a large donation. Yeah. Because, so if they did, let's just see here. So if they did 8,125 pancake breakfasts last year, and that's over 2.5 hours. That would be, let's see here. That would be 150 minutes. Okay.
1: Okay.
0: So let's just find out how many pancakes per minute. So 8,125 divided by 150.
1: I'm glad you're doing this math and not me.
0: They're doing 54 pancake breakfasts per minute. So that's quite a bit. Like they're
1: based on those stats. Wow.
0: Like if you think the Tim Hortons drive-through moves fast, they ain't seen nothing.

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0: 96.3 Cruise FM. Stacey and Joel on a Wednesday morning. This was, I guess, some exciting news. WestJet's been making some improvements, retrofits on all former Swoop and Sunwing aircraft because, of course, as you know, they acquired them. They are now part of the WestJet family. They also went back on that densified seating idea that they were like, hey, can we squash you in even more compactly and uncomfortably? And the public was like, no, please, we do not want that. And they were like, we hear you. And they decided not to go ahead with that. So that's fantastic news. And other things too, like free Wi-Fi that's faster than it was before, but only for rewards members. Adjustable headrests in four positions, Joel.
1: Four positions of headrests? No way.
0: I know. Modernizing some charging options. And then coat hooks as well. And sculpted seating designed to maximize knee and hip space, which is just fantastic. I don't know. Those are just, like, in my mind, kind of like basic improvements. Unless you're offering me like a full meal with a complimentary alcoholic beverage, I don't want to hear it.
1: Yeah. Well, I'm always happy for a little more comfort, right? And it's almost like there was bad publicity and they're trying to repair that and do damage control. Almost like
0: maybe.
1: That. Yeah.
0: Although I did notice too, because I just took a flight not too long ago, they offered three snacks. It was the pretzel mix, a tiny granola bar, or the chocolate covered cookie.
1: Yeah. The granola bar is the new one. And it's not, I don't know, maybe half of a granola bar. It's like the fun size version of a granola bar.
0: The fun size.
1: Yeah. You're not going to be full eating this granola bar.
0: Oh, no, of course not. You're never full. Those pretzels they give you, there's like six little tiny ones.
1: Yeah.
0: But listen to this. Dude behind me, when she was like, would you like this, this, or that? He's like, all of them. She's like, okay. He asked for all of them and got all of them.
1: Yeah,
0: I did not know that was a thing.
1: They don't care, the WestJet flight attendants. They'll give you, if you ask for, hey, can I have two cookies, please? They'll be like, yeah, here's three, actually. I hate my life right now. They'll just give it to you.
0: Fair.
1: Yeah.
0: But you know how sometimes, like, I remember asking for the whole can of pop.
1: Oh, yeah.
0: I was on a flight in high school. My friend was like, you can ask for the whole thing. They'll give it to you. And I was like, what? And I know they sometimes fight on that, it seems like, because, I don't know.
1: It's that
0: like
1: one feels nerve-wracking. You know what that reminds me of? The feeling of that when you're, like, intending to buy or to ask for the whole can. It feels to me that similar feeling that I used to get when I was a youth and I would go want to get up the courage to ask a girl for her phone number. So I'm sitting there while, like, working myself up to ask for the full can.
0: Right.
1: And I think about it every time. I'm just going to ask for the full can because I would like a full can. And then probably like 85% of the time I chicken out. I just am like, it's a fine. I'll have just a cup.
0: I'll just have those quarter cup of Diet Coke.
1: Yes. Yeah.

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2: Who is Iris in the Goo Goo Dolls song? The name was inspired by a country singer named Iris DeMent, who has had her music covered by other artists like 10,000 Maniacs and Alice Stewart. As for the song title itself, in an interview with Johnny Resnick, he said, quote, "I was trying to be pretentious and artsy by calling it that. I figured if Billy Corgan can get away with it, so can I." Whew, shots fired. This song further alienated their original fan base, who attached themselves to this gritty punk rock group that was suddenly releasing ballads like Name and Iris as soon as they hit the mainstream, which was an absolute no-no in the 90s. Never sell out culture. That's hard to understand if you weren't there. It should also be noted the album name, Dizzy Up the Girl, may not have aged well either. But let's go back to 1998 and the Goo Goo Dolls with Iris.

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Stacy and Joel, it's going to be a nice one today, aside from maybe some showers and probably some wind around noon. But tomorrow, 27 and sunny, 25 on Friday, 30 on Saturday in the sunshine, and then 29 mix of sun and cloud for Sunday. So very decent temperatures to wrap up August. It's partly cloudy right now and 17.

0: Variety of the Rocks, 96.3 Cruise FM. It's Stacy and Joel here with you. Just been a really light summer as far as road construction. Not much to worry about. I don't even know if I've seen any road construction at all. No, that's not
1: true. Well, and what I've seen has been minor.
0: Yeah, so minor.
1: And, you know, fast moving, just a quick little project. You barely notice.
0: No inconvenience at all to drivers in the city. And that's what I love about it. And here are a couple of things that are not going to cause any inconvenience as well. Broadway, set to start tomorrow, I believe. They're going to be doing some road work there for water main repair, digging up the area between 2nd Street and 4th Street. And that is expected to take 4 weeks, so just a short, quick dig there. And then on Idaho.
1: Just another quickie.
0: Yeah, a quickie. That's the way of the city. It's right here on the press release. We've got a quickie happening coming up. On Idaho, they're going to be doing some road resurfacing starting, I think, tonight. I think this is happening overnight tonight. And they're going to have Idaho northbound closed between 39th and 51st. Doing work along there. I love the overnight resurfacing.
1: Ooh.
0: That
1: it is definitely handy, that's for sure. Especially on Idlewild, come on.
0: Yeah, well, when they were doing that on Circle Drive, and then you just wake up and suddenly Circle Drive is better.
1: Smooth roads.
0: The next morning.
1: Okay.
0: I know, that's great. I would imagine, too, especially when they're doing work on Idlewild. I know this area of Idlewild is kind of more industrial, but if they were resurfacing more of the downtown area for the overnight work, I would imagine you would see some things working overnight that you don't normally see during the daytime. If you're doing the night shift in construction on the roads.
1: Yeah. There's one thing about an overnight inside of a building somewhere, whatever, but the overnight on the road at 2:30 in the morning.
0: Yes. I would imagine
1: stuff.
0: Never a dull moment. That's for sure.

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0: 96.3 Cruise FM, Stacy and Joel, good morning. That about does it for us. Thanks for hanging out today on this beautiful Wednesday morning. Man. Yeah.
1: Beautiful.
0: A little bit of rain overnight, waking up to that smell.
1: Is that what it's like?
0: I did not mean for that to sound delicious.
1: Well, it sounded almost a little bit sexual, too, which I was wondering if you got a weird thing for rain. You know, there are some movies where they
0: fetishes, Joel.
1: They fool around in the rain, right? What was the one with Ryan Gosling, and what's his name?
0: The Notebook.
1: The Notebook, yeah. Didn't they fool around in the rain?
0: They did, yeah. There's a big kissing scene where she runs towards him.
1: Oh, yeah.
0: Yeah. The whole thing.
1: Yeah.
0: Whereas I'd be like, oh, my hair.
1: I know.
0: Go inside.
1: So unrealistic, right?
0: Totally.
1: Yeah. Okay, well, good job to you today. I think you pulled your weight around here.
0: I tried.
1: Yeah.
0: I tried. Same as you. You pulled part of your weight as well. Thank you.
1: I pulled as much of it as I could. Yeah. All right. And there are a few other things I pulled, too. A hammy.
0: Yeah.
1: Yeah. All right. Well, on that note, I'll see you later. Goodbye.
0: Bye.

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1: Mission Control, we're locked in and ready to go. 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
1: 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I swear. 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
1: Happy halfway point of the work week, everybody. 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
1: I was out playing a fun little game last night. 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
1: I was getting reports from my family yesterday that the show Reacher is filming in my hometown of Oshawa, Ontario. It's weird because Oshawa does have quite a bit of stuff that films there. Like the X-Men was filmed there, Handmaid's Tale, most famously probably Billy Madison. Like the fountain scene is filmed at this mansion in Oshawa. You ever had that? You ever had like a film or a TV show filming in your hometown? Let me know over on the text line. I'm curious. Because it's always funny when just random shows pop up in random towns around Canada.

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1: I completed a Facebook Marketplace deal this morning. What a rush. I made $5 off of some old hockey equipment. I know I have an addictive personality because now I'm just looking around my house for other stuff to try to sell. I love the art of the deal.

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1: Happy halfway point of the work week, everybody. It's Sean. We got people coming over this weekend, which means my wife is putting in her list of random stuff that we have to clean in the house because people are going to be here, including the baseboards. The baseboards are always on that list. Nobody's ever commented on the baseboards, but for some reason, we always got to clean them. And by we, I mean me. I just know later on today, I'm going to be down on all fours cleaning baseboards while my cats look at me like, hey, bro, the hell are you doing down here?

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1: I saw that Mark Carney put out an update on trade talks with the U.S. The back and forth with that is, it's gotten hard to keep up with, to be honest with you. It's kind of like when you have a friend who breaks up with their significant other every Saturday, and then by Monday they're back together. It's just, it's hard to keep track of.

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1: I'm Dave Thomas, voice of the Saskatchewan Roughriders. 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
1: I got an email today that our new king-size bed frame has been sent out. The countdown is on. I'm looking forward to having a big bed. I kind of feel like a kid before Christmas. I don't know why, though, to be honest with you, now that I think about it, because it doesn't matter that the bed is going to be so much bigger. I'm still going to be right on the edge with no blankets.

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1: I had a random flashback today. Do you guys remember Scholastic Book Fairs? 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I mean, to this day, I still remember how devastated I was in 2002 when I couldn't afford a cool pencil topper that I wanted to buy. Tough. I mean, the Scholastic Book Fair took all of my summer lawn cutting money almost immediately the moment I went back to school.

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1: Happy Wednesday, everybody. Halfway through the work week. The weekend is almost upon us. I've been doing some baby practicing stuff. I was practicing putting a stuffed animal into a swaddle. I try to get used to it. It's weird. It's a weird feeling. It's kind of like I'm making a burrito, but instead of like beef, there's just a tiny baby inside of it. I don't know if that's a weird way to look at it or not, but that's just what it feels like.

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1: I was attacked on the internet yesterday for something I've never been attacked for. I posted about building a giraffe thing. And in the post, there was text messages between me and my wife. And somebody commented on it, said, "Grown man typing in lowercase like he's in high school. Grow up." I've never been told to grow up based around my choice of capitalizing versus not capitalizing in text messages. I've honestly never even thought about it. It's not a, like a choice. That's just what I've always done. I've never been accused of not being an adult for that. That's a new one. It's a weird one, but it's a new one. It's definitely one of those things that's only able to be thought of by somebody who spends way too much time online and just does, like, you know, trolling accounts. But it's impressive. I got to admit, in the year 2026, with how long I've been on the internet, I wasn't expecting to come across a new insult.

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1: Do people still have, like, go-to cable TV sick shows? Or, like, what are the shows kids watch when they're homesick now? Because you remember, like, when we were younger and, like, daytime TV was brutal when you were a kid and you were homesick? Just, you end up just watching reruns of Maury and Just for Laughs Gags. Like, is Just for Laughs Gags

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1: I was reading today that pet owners were mad, I guess, with this smart feeder company. I guess there was some sort of outage, so they didn't work because they're connected to Wi-Fi. Which I didn't know. I didn't know that those automatic pet feeders are connected to the internet. I thought it had some sort of internal clock or internal timer, but I should have known. It's 2026. Everything's got a Wi-Fi connection to it. I mean, there's probably Bluetooth staplers at this point.

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You know, just to mix it up. Oh, we're wacky. The Noon Hour makes you say, wow, on 96.3 Cruise FM.

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1: Happy Wednesday, everyone. Halfway through the work week. Been doing some deep cleaning of the house lately, just kind of getting some stuff out that we don't need. I found actually an old phone of mine, and it featured really early texts between me and my wife. Good God. 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
1: Here is your Uber fact of the day. 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
1: That'll do it for me. 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
1: Oasis has announced that they're putting out a new documentary.
2: Yeah.
1: It's a 2-hour feature about their reunion. And
2: it's like behind the scenes stuff.
1: Yeah. We'll talk about the trailer coming up.
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1: Yesterday saw the release of the trailer for Oasis' Don't Look Back in Anger, which is a two-hour film about the reunion of Oasis, which last year was, of course, huge news in the world of rock and roll and made millions and millions and millions of dollars when they went on a world tour, and I don't think they're done with it.
2: No, they'll be back next year for sure.
1: Yeah. It looks like it's going to see a release September 11th is when it'll come out. In theaters worldwide, that will include IMAX theaters. And it seems, looking at the trailer, it's a pretty uplifting one. It doesn't talk a lot about the squabbles between the two of them. Although, of course, it has to talk about it, you know, to a point. I mean, it does talk about how they got over it and moved on into this new version of Oasis. It doesn't look like it's a very Liam-heavy documentary, which I kind of figured. It's Noel seems to be doing a lot of the talking. I'm not sure Liam really even sat down much with them. We'll find out when it comes out, I guess. And at one point, Noel Gallagher actually says, "I knew how much the music meant to the fans, but I didn't know how much he meant to the fans." Like, I didn't know how much they missed him being
2: no
1: Liam.
2: One missed him.
1: Liam? Oh, man. Everybody missed Liam, man.
2: I'm not everybody.
1: No, I know. But I think, like,
2: I'm kidding. Listen, I love Oasis. What's the Story? Morning Glory. Still one of my all-time favorite albums. I am very excited for this documentary.
1: It's going to be, I think anybody who's had squabbles in families, because it happens a lot. And there are a lot of brothers and sisters and that don't talk to each other because of little, you know, maybe big things. But, you know, watch this. You know, maybe you'll be inspired by it.
2: Yeah.
1: Or maybe you'll say, hey, listen, if I had millions and millions of dollars to bring me together with my sibling, I might too. But that might not happen. Anyway, September 11th is when the new Oasis Don't Look Back in Anger documentary comes out. And it's directed, by the way, by it's produced, rather, by Stephen Knight, the producer of Peaky Blinders and LCD Sound System, two members of the person who did the LCD Sound System is the director of it. So it's got some big names. And I think it's also coming out on Disney Plus at some point after its theatrical release. So do I have to get a subscription for another streaming service again?
2: No, you just steal it.
1: Oh, yeah, right.

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1: It's not bad enough that your house is burnt down, but then a company's going to charge you a lot of money for something that you can't control.
2: Yeah.
1: Listen, you can't pay your internet bill because, well, or get out of it. Here's what I'm trying to say. Rogers was trying to screw someone over big time. They ended up going back on it. But had they just said, we're sorry to hear of your loss, you don't have to worry about paying your cancellation fee, this wouldn't even be a story. But here we are talking about it right away.

0: Kat and Evan.
1: I just came across this story of a couple in BC that were told they'd have to pay $660 to cancel their internet service, despite their home having been burnt down in a wildfire. They went to Rogers and they said, hey, listen, our house burnt down and we need to cancel our internet. They're like, okay, well, not only that, not only are you going to have to pay the $660 cancellation fee, you're actually going to have to pay for all of the damaged equipment as well. And as I keep reading the story, I see the guy's name. His name is Greg Brown. I was like, wait a second. I know him. Common name, but I went and checked on social media and I knew that he fled his house because he was in trouble. And yeah, him and his wife, it was a story about him. Him and his wife, Janice, they were trying to get out of their internet subscription with Rogers. And they lost their house. They had to move elsewhere, obviously. And yeah, Rogers said, it's like, listen, you got to pay for your equipment too. Public outlash, reason why they don't have to pay it now.
2: Here's what I wonder. Now, I have said this many times, that social media is absolutely the worst. And I hate social media. Unfortunately, it's a necessary evil for guys like us, but I despise it. Had there not been social media, though, what would have happened? Like, they would have just had to pay it. They would have had to suck it up. Like,
1: probably.
2: What happened before there were social media?
1: Phone calls.
2: Things like this.
1: Yeah, letters.
2: But even then, like, they would never get anything done.
1: But yeah, it was like, and then the other thing was they would have to pay, so $660 fee to disconnect or pay $10 a month to hold the account until they ended up landing somewhere else in another house.
2: Well, that's maybe not as bad.
1: That's not as bad, but they don't know how long it's going to be before they can even get anywhere else when it comes to insurance and anything.
2: And at that point, every dollar matters.
1: Oh, for sure it does. Because insurance, sure, you might have insurance, but it doesn't kick in day one, right? Yeah. You got to go through the whole process. They got to investigate.
2: These multi-billion dollar corporations,
1: they just keep getting richer.
2: Well, and they just don't... Like, does nobody have a brain? Don't they see this and go, hey, PR-wise, maybe this would be a bad idea for us to do that?
1: I don't think they care. Really, I don't. But I guess Rogers does, because they ended up fixing the wrong, which is a good thing. They, in the end, they came around.
2: They're so good about
1: and
2: it.
1: Did right, you know? Should have just been instantly, right?

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1: We have lots of music news today, talking about the Oasis documentary. Mm-hmm. We're going to talk about something going away, two things that are going away later on in the show.
2: We're going to talk about Tupac, too.
1: Okay. And Tupac, right? Yeah. We got Tupac news coming up here as well. But no, right now we're going to talk, coming up here right away, we're going to talk about the passing of Frank Beard of ZZ Top.

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1: Frank Beard passed away. If you don't know who Frank Beard is, the only guy without a beard was ZZ Top, the drummer.
2: Yeah.
1: Very sad. Just passed away yesterday.
2: Now, not a founding member of ZZ Top, but damn near.
1: Yeah.
2: He joined, I think, maybe a year or two after Billy Gibbons formed ZZ Top.
1: At that point, you're still pretty, you're essentially a founding member.
2: Yeah, he had been with them for almost 60 years.
1: Yeah.
2: Died in hospice care. Apparently, he's been sick for quite some time.
1: Yeah, I talked about this. I think you were on holidays and how he was not doing well. And then they were still going out on tour. He couldn't join the tour because he ended up getting sick. Like, he was supposed to go on tour.
2: Mm.
1: And then, yeah, he ended up getting really sick.
2: Billy Gibbons has said that ZZ Top will carry on because that's what Frank wanted. But he also said that, what was the bass player's name? God, I can't remember. Why is it slipping my mind right now?
1: Oh, man, now it's slipping my mind, too.
2: He died a couple of years ago, and Frank said the same thing about him when he died. Or Billy Gibbons said the same thing about him when he died.
1: Dusty Hill,
2: that's it. Said that he wanted the band to carry on, too. So, I don't know. Maybe he's...
1: Maybe they did.
2: But
1: it's his thing, right? It's his band, so maybe...
2: It is Billy's band.
1: Maybe he's just like, I'm going to keep going because I want to.
2: He said that... Frank Beard was a great and true son of Texas. He also called him one of the most naturally innovative drummers. Now, I've heard people talk about Frank Beard before and how he was an underrated drummer.
1: But never, like, really gave him the credit he deserved.
2: No. He never got the credit.
1: No.
2: Because he was always known as the guy without the beard in ZZ Top.
1: And that's it. Even though his last name was Beard.
2: Yeah. I want to play some audio. This is isolated drumming from LaGrange. No vocals, no guitar, no bass, just drumming. It just shows you his sheer talent. Have a listen to this. The guy was crazy. Like, that constant kick.
1: Yeah.
2: And then the shuffle to go along with it. And that, like, those drum rolls. The guy was sick. Like, he really was an underrated drummer.
1: That is very impressive. You know, when you hear it actually broken down like that. And that's like anything, like with any instrument. Like, you hear, say, just isolated bass or guitar. Vocals, even. Right? I love hearing the isolated instruments or vocals to see how good these people actually are.
2: But he was just like...
1: He
2: was on it, and he was just a constant... just that constant rhythm in the background.
1: I had no idea.
2: Yeah, didn't get overly fancy, but just played the song perfectly.

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0: Cruise Afternoons with Chad and Evan.
1: All this talk about AI data centers and all the water that they use to cool all the equipment that's in there. It takes millions of gallons to do this. Well, Liquid Death and Garage Beer have launched quite the campaign asking people to collect their pee and send it to the AI data centers, with Jason Kelsey helping promote the stunt. So what they're saying is they want your pee.
2: Yeah.
1: And the new campaign started just here yesterday, yeah, actually.
2: Well, Jason Kelsey actually sings a little song.
1: Yeah. And so Liquid Death and Garage Beer have even created a limited edition data center coolant collector. It's essentially just a resealable jar that you can pee into and then send it to them. Now, they do say don't actually do it. They have a disclaimer making it clear people shouldn't actually mail their pee. I'm surprised they didn't say, like, go drop it off directly to them. But they say, like, don't mail your pee. But, yeah, Jason Kelsey's song about this is great.

0: Yeah, so that's pretty much it. But
1: yeah,
0: there's an the funniest is at one point there's an old guy in a like a scooter that's walking, that's driving beside him as he's singing.
1: Yeah,
0: and he's got a bag, a Ziploc bag full of pee, and it is the darkest urine I've ever seen in my life.
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1: It sure is.
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1: Yeah.
0: One or the other, right? 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
1: Coming up, maybe proof that you shouldn't take the first offer on an item. Somebody's like, hey, I'll give you this much for that. Maybe you shouldn't, no matter how tempting it is.
2: Mm-hmm.
1: It worked out for the guy who had the Macklin Celebrini rookie card, and we'll get you all of the numbers shortly.

0: Kat and Evan.
1: So it's been announced that the Macklin Celebrini rookie card sold for $1.28 million, which is crazy.
2: Here just a little while ago, yeah. Right. Yesterday, Monday, I think the news broke of that.
1: Through Golden Auctions.
2: Mm.
1: It sold on Saturday for $1.28 million. One card.
2: That's one crazy.
1: Rookie card. To give you the exact card, it is a 24-25 Upper Deck Young Guns Outburst Gold, featuring the San Jose Shark on it. And should be known that the owner of the card was originally offered $600,000.
2: Well, it's a big deal. It's a 101.
1: Yeah, they were offered $600,000. They turned it down. And everybody thought they were crazy for it. They're like, really? $600,000 and you're turning that down? And they said, no. If I take it to auction, it will get more. And they were right.
2: Yeah, and that's a gamble because it doesn't always work that way.
1: No, it doesn't. So good for them for making some money on it. It's crazy what cards go for now.
2: Well, and I think that this is the highest sold hockey card that isn't a Gretzky card.
1: Right, because Gretzky rookie cards have gone for a lot of money.
2: Like almost $4 million US.
1: Right.
2: Yeah.
1: And that's nothing compared to like basketball cards. There are LeBron basketball cards. Or if you get like a Kobe Bryant, like even the Michael Jordan ones, yeah. Okay, but like Kobe Bryant cards go, because of course he died tragically, so those cards go for crazy money.
2: Mm.
1: It really is disgusting how much a little piece of cardboard can go for.
2: Oh, it's crazy to think.
1: And it's also insane what they charge for them at stores now.
2: Oh, cards are, well, and it really started during COVID, right? Because people were looking for things to do, and then there were all the online breaks.
1: Yeah.
2: That you could do. And then that's when cards started to really go crazy. And now Pokemon cards are going for crazy amounts of money, like even more than they ever have.
1: I wasn't into cards until last year. You got me onto them. And I don't know how it happened.
2: I don't know, because I would talk about doing these odd breaks. I'd be like, oh, sweet. Like, I think last year was when I got my Leon Draisaitl autographed patch card.
1: Right.
2: Right? And so maybe I was talking about that.
1: Maybe.
2: Could it have something to do with it?
1: But last year I bought a lot of cards.
2: And now Cash puts them in his bike for his smoke, say, just to make the noise?
1: Yeah, no, I keep the card. I gave him a whole pile of cards, but let me just put it this way. The ones he got are...
2: they're not worth anything.
1: Not much, no.

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1: Day two of the Tupac murder trial was yesterday. 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
1: It was only day two of the Tupac Shakur murder trial, or Shaker, if you will, murder trial yesterday. Uh-huh. And I am already heavily invested in this. I've been looking. Yesterday, I was looking for updates almost constantly. Mm. So this is kind of crazy. The loss, because it's happening in Vegas. The Vegas Metro Police Department responded to a Starbucks in the downtown area of Las Vegas yesterday afternoon after dispatch received calls about an alleged shooting. So they showed up, and there's no victims. Everything, like, people were okay. Mm-hmm. But this Starbucks is just right down the street from the courthouse where Keefe D is on trial.
2: Was it linked?
1: No, they're not saying anything was linked right now. But day two of the trial featured a bunch of witness testimony, some audio playback from a 1997 police interview regarding the East-West Coast rivalries, denials of involvement from associates connected to Suge Knight.
2: Oh, yeah.
1: And here's one of the things that I found interesting. Retired Vegas Police Department veteran testified that he rode along with paramedics in the ambulance that Tupac was in after the shooting.
2: Right.
1: And he said, he's like, I was trying to talk to him to find out what happened, gathered information to see who had fired at them. He was still talking, and I was trying to convince him to tell me the name of whoever his assailants were. Then he said that Tupac told him that he refused to, well, Tupac refused to give his attackers names and instead responded, no, we'll take care of it. Those are the last words Tupac said to the cop.
2: Really? Because I thought it weren't his, they always say that his last words were like, F you. Like, that's, I always.
1: I'm just going by what the court was saying, what was said.
2: Well, no, I'm assuming that that's probably right, but I mean, his legend.
1: Right, so this takes away from the legend now. Maybe that he's like, no, no. But at least he was still like, no, no, we're going to take care of it. Oh. We're going to handle it.
2: Well, so he actually, no, the last words on the scene that he said to an officer as they were loading him into the ambulance were, F you, is what he said to a police officer.
1: Okay, so then in the ambulance, this is what he said to the cop.
2: The guy was, he was that way right till the end.
1: Huh? Right till the end, yeah. Man, right to the end.
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0: 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What am I talking about?
1: No idea.
0: Fireworks.
1: Oh, yeah.
0: Although my dog's okay with them now because she's old and deaf, so she doesn't hear them at all.
1: She's good then.
0: And I'm old and deaf, too, so I'm getting better with them, too. Nutrien Fireworks Festival Saskatoon. That's coming up September 4th and 5th. Ignite the night. Prairie Skies Unite Us. That is the theme this year. So it all happens September 4th and 5th, Labor Day long weekend. Family activities, food vendors. They'll have live performances, some showcases as well. And, of course, fireworks, pyro musical. Fireworks launch at 9:30 both nights.
1: That'll be cool.
0: Yeah, it's down at the River Landing. It is going to be a great time. All the details are at NutrienFireworksFestival.ca.
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0: Chad and Evan.
1: Coming up, we'll go over a text we got relating to the Macklin Celebrini rookie card, but a loss of their own. Somebody who just wasn't thinking it through when they were handed some stuff from their grandpa. Oof,
2: well, man. When you're a kid, you know, you're not always thinking about when you're value.
1: Yeah, totally. We'll get to it coming up.

0: Cruise Afternoons with Chad and Evan.
1: All right, we were talking about Macklin Celebrini, and we were talking about how that card went for a crazy amount of money, $1.2 million for his rookie card. Mm. Then we get a text from Carrie, and it says, I'm going to tell you a story about a young moron who at the wise old age of 11 took a cigar box of hockey cards that his grandpa had given him to school, where his friends and other random kids decimated the collection of cards that his grandpa had been collecting since the early, mid, late 70s. In this collection, this young dumbass had counted a ton of Hartford Whalers, Quebec Nordiques, a 78-79 Opeachy Wayne Gretzky record breaker, and not one, not two, but six Opeachy Wayne Gretzky rookie cards, all in the condition of having sat in a closed cigar box for 11 years, until this idiot got a hold of them. The only solace I take in this memory is that I was 11, and it was 36 years ago. But to this day, I remember walking into a sports card store, and the man behind the counter telling me my remaining rookie card was worth, at the time, about $500. And the man standing beside me being like, I'll give you $50 for it right now, cash, as well as $100 for the cigar box. I bought a 13-inch Michelangelo Teenage Mutant Ninja Turtle and a bunch of garbage. If anyone is ever having a biggest regrets of their lives conversation, let me know if they top that.
2: Well, and then just to make him feel better, my brother has a couple, I guess, still. But like, if he was to send in his Gretzky rookie cards for grading, they'd maybe come back at a 3 or a 4. Absolute top would be a 4. So, you know, just to let Kerry know. And he did say it helps. But then he goes on to say here, too, my brother still doesn't like hearing that story. So if his brother's listening, he's going to hate that the world knows it now, too. Because half those cards were his as well. God. So,
1: well, that's the thing. But that's why the rookie cards are so valuable.
2: Right?
1: Because there's a whole bunch of people like you that destroy yours to make those cards even more valuable.
2: That's exactly what ends up happening, right? Because then there's less and less good quality ones out there.
1: So you helped, Carrie.

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7: 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Finance the 2026 Outlander ES Super All-Wheel Control for $109 weekly for 84 months at 0.99% with $999 down. 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
1: Started the show out talking about music. We're going to end the show talking about music. And actually, something's going away. One thing that you probably didn't realize still existed.
2: Yeah.
1: And another thing maybe you didn't know still existed.

Cruise Afternoons with Chad and Evan for Guardian Roofing. Everyone needs a roof guardian, and in a world of leaky shingles, one team stands between you and Saskatchewan's weather. Guardian Roofing, saving the day every shingle time.

0: and Evan.
1: Sad news in the world of music. You're no longer going to be able to order 13 CDs for a dollar or 12 CDs for a penny because Columbia House is now calling it a day. Here's the other news. People just discovering that Columbia House was still a thing.
2: Yeah, I didn't even know that.
1: After 71 years. So they made this announcement and they said after 9/15/26, so September the 15th, the Columbia House will no longer be accepting new orders. So it started back in 1955. Selling music, and then eventually, you know, it was what, like vinyl or 8-tracks, and then cassette, CDs, eventually DVDs of movies and TV shows were added. And, you know, you just had to go through, though, and then buy a certain amount within a year of signing that deal. It was successful. There's an article from a 2011 article from the Boston Phoenix. Columbia House had shipped more than a billion records and accounted for 15% of all CD sales by 1994.
2: That's crazy, man.
1: That's a crazy stat right there. So then they ended up filing for bankruptcy. They had sold many different times throughout the years. And then, yeah, they were just shipping out like movies and everything. And now they're done. They're done.
2: I gotta say, so they would always automatically ship you an album every month if you didn't say no to it. You remember that?
1: Yeah. Oh yeah.
2: And that's actually how I got Bad Out of Hell 2 from Meatloaf. I remember I was like, oh crap, it already shipped.
1: Right.
2: And I got it and I was like, oh, this is a really good album.
1: What did I end up with? That was a good,
2: yeah,
1: good,
2: that was a good album, man.
1: I remember getting that one on cassette, but I ended up getting, was it To the Faithful Departed, I couldn't remember which Cranberries album. So that's what I ended up getting from them and never sent back, which was a good album too.
2: So another thing dying, another memory dying, the MTV VMAs, they've announced, they haven't announced, but they announced all the award categories for the upcoming awards, which is hilarious. They still have them. No rock category now. For the first time in 4 decades, there's no rock category for the MTV VMAs. There is an alternative category, but no rock. Like Guns N' Roses, Aerosmith, Metallica, Korn, Limp Bizkit, Pearl Jam, Linkin Park, they've all won it in the past. And it did used to mean something if you won the rock category at the MTV VMAs. But it's gone now, so no reason to watch it September 27th.
1: That's not ridiculous.
2: That anyway.
1: Well, that's all award shows now. Like they are. They're all getting rid of rock categories.
2: Well, I mean, when's the last time you watched an award ceremony in music? Like, what are you gonna watch, the Grammys or the American Music Awards?
1: Oh, so just like a few weeks ago, I watched reruns.
2: Oh, good. You watch it every month, do you?
1: Oh, yeah. Yeah, you know me.
2: Yeah, fair enough.
0: Don't forget to kiss your phone. That way, when the evil AI robots take over, you'll be their favorite. I love you, cell phone. 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
1: Just
0: you know?
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1: eh?
0: Not far at all. Uh-huh. Cruise and Ozone bringing you the Rush road trip to Edmonton. 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All you got to do, listen for a keyword. You hear it. You text it in, 306-938-0963. Then you're going to hear Rush, and then you'll get into the draw. That easy. It's that simple. Very big thank you to YXE Auto and Guardian Roofing and Exteriors. Very excited for this one. I'm not going to the concert, but should.
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2: 96.3 Cruise FM. Variety that rocks.